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0: that have been or will be in concert. 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

Blue Oyster Cult, Burning For You, a band that we're still trying to get inducted to the Rock and Roll Hall of Fame. I don't know what's up with that. They can't seem to get arrested by the Rock Hall. Maybe next year. This is Genesis, Land of Confusion at Q104.3. Phil Collins is going to be getting his second induction to the Rock and Roll Hall of Fame as a solo artist next month.

You know, they played our iHeartRadio Music Festival number 6 in 2016. Tears for Fears did, along with U2, Billy Idol, and Sting. We've completed the 16th one a couple of weeks ago, and you can watch it right now in October on

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2: Today, Ken Daschau broadcasts live from the Cutting Room in New York City as we celebrate John Lennon's birthday. Featuring the Breakfast with the Beatles band, Mark Rivera, Mark Ribbler, John Cober, Rich Pagano, Muddy Shoes. 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
3: Good morning. I love doing Breakfast with the Beatles, but it's nothing better than doing it live with our family here at the beautiful Cutting Room on East 32nd Street and Park Avenue. We're celebrating Mr. Lennon's birthday a few days early and the release of Rubber Soul. And I thought, let's start it off with something about getting up this early. It's very hard. That John did in his solo years. It's called Whatever Gets You Through the Night at Q104.3. Good morning.

104.3, Breakfast of the Beatles. That is a sea change. That is a world's change. Say the word love. Not I love you, baby. Say love. That's the beginning of peace and love. That's never stopped. Ringo, Forest Hills, peace and love. It starts there. That's the first time we heard it. And I always felt like, you know, this trilogy of Rubber Soul, Revolver, into Sgt. Pepper's. When we get the word love, and then the next thing is, oh, you think that was different? They roll up their sleeves. Try this one. Try something called Tomorrow Never Knows at Q104.3. Let's see what the Beatlemaniacs think about this one. Q104.3, let's jump to Revolver.

0: Does that melody sound familiar to you at all? Anybody? So we're talking with Rich Pagano. I wonder, why didn't they work on that and get it onto the White Album? What was it there? I mean, it didn't make the cut. Something about it was unfinished?
1: I mean, it's a valid version. I even like the lyrics. Maybe it's a period piece. What was happening?

Happy birthday, John Lennon. What else can you say? What? How many more gifts could he have given us? You think about that, but what you gave us will last forever. A World of Peace and Love. It's a communist song. No, it's a world about what if we don't kill each other? What if there was a world where we didn't kill each other?

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4: Thank you guys so much for such an amazing morning. It was a blast. Rich Pagano and Jimmy Vivino, Prisoners of Second Avenue, going to be here around Thanksgiving, November 27th. And I'm really not supposed to talk about this, but Mark Rivera's 67 Chevy. There's one or two albums that came out in 67 that were pretty good. Going to be playing live. Maureen Van Zandt, Stephen's wife, going to be part of this. You'll have to tell us about it when we have a date for that.
5: No, it's going to be, we're going to do four shows, probably one every quarter, like the four seasons. But basically, we're going to be gathering all the great, not just the top 40 albums, songs, but albums that came out that didn't make the top 40, like the Moby Grape,

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3: Quite the performance on Monday Night Football. Good morning, my friend. How are you?
4: And good morning to you, of course. It's another great Sunday to see how the Jets are going to come out and play. My observations from the last couple of weeks are the Jets' offensive line. They've had breakdowns that have been defining moments late in the games versus the pass. That has to be better. And on the defensive line, I think they've got to just pick up a little bit on the run game. Last week, 131 yards against them, and there were times where they really made big plays out of the run game. That can't happen today because you can't give the Bears any extra incentive being at home. They're without Caleb Williams, and so the Jets have an opportunity. The Jets have a defensive opportunity to play better this week alone.
3: And you talk about stopping the run. Well, the Bears run the ball as well as any team in the NFL. They're first in the league, and you would have to think that with a backup quarterback starting today that Ben Johnson will want to utilize that run game as much as possible, maybe take some of the pressure off the plate of Tyson Bagent. We say Tyson Bagent. Bears have not come out and officially announced that, but all signs point to he getting the nod as opposed to Case Keenum, who went out and performed brilliantly on Monday Night Football, the third stringer against the Philadelphia Eagles. Jets are also dealing with their share of injuries on offense as well, which we're going to have to get to as we move forward throughout the course of our program. But right now we want to head to Chicago for the first time and check in with the dynamic duo. They're going to be on the call for today's game. It is Bob Bischusen and Anthony Becht. Good morning, guys. How are you?
5: Doing fine. Perfect day for football. Crisp. It's not a cloud in the sky. Temperatures in the 60s here in Chicago. So it definitely feels like football. And Anthony, the guys just talked about the opportunity that the Jets have today, and it is a huge opportunity. The last couple of weeks, they have lost heartbreakers. And look, that is part of the evolutionary process of a team learning how to win. But playing, even on the road against a backup quarterback, this is the kind of game that, to me, makes the difference between are you digging yourself out of a hole all year, or are you really staying in the conversation? There was a massive difference between being 1-3 and needing a month of winning to get back in that conversation, and being 2-2. And then you're a month in, okay, we've lost a couple, we've won a couple, we're heading home, we've got some games on the schedule against some teams that we absolutely should be very competitive with, if not have a chance

0: to beat. This is one of those games that I think has a chance to really determine what type of season you have. Are you in the conversation the way the Jets hope to be all the way to December?
1: Yeah, you know, you're right. And I don't know what how I ever want to come into a perspective of a game, whether I want to put my player's hat on or my coach's hat. And I'm leaning on coach because now I'm so far removed like Greg Buddle is. Not quite 3X, but 2X, right? 1X. I would say this, you know, I think the one thing when I watch the Jets, clearly a better team, better personnel, quarterback's been on point. There is a lot of things you can clean up, and the games have been close. The one thing, and this is coaching, right, and this is Aaron as part of that process, is don't get bought into the complacentness of that, if that's a word, that you're going to show up and it's going to be like that every week.
0: Right.
1: I think the one thing we learned, you cover college, I obviously watch a ton of college, and in the NFL, you can be beaten and handled any week, anytime by anybody. And this is a team, whether they're backup quarterback or not, they are scheming, the Bears are scheming their offense to be productive with whatever quarterback that they have. And, oh yeah, by the way, they're the number one rushing team. So they don't care, honestly, who plays that quarterback position because they know if they run the ball effectively, Ben Johnson's offense can flourish because they can decorate, eye candy it up, and make your eyes go all over the place. So from the Jets' perspective is how do they keep the 3.5 quarters of perspective and locked in that they've been, because that is a challenge, because you, even though your record's at, you didn't win, you feel like, oh, we're right there at the end, but you got to still get to that fourth quarter and make it your game. So that's the challenge for the Jets. We're all talking about they got to learn how to finish, yeah, but you got to continue to be on the same line every game through the first 3.5 quarters to get to that point. And then, hey, you're going to have a game, hopefully, where they just control the whole thing and they're dominating. And they have an opportunity to do that today if they come out on a freaking pristine day. I mean, it's beautiful out. You know, if there's ever a day I picked a play, this would be the one. It's a beautiful scene.
0: And the Jets' run game needs to be better today than it's been the last couple of weeks. I don't know that – look, there are obviously other factors. You don't boil it down to one thing and one thing only. They lost a 10-point lead in the fourth quarter 2 weeks ago. Last week, Geno Smith with his right arm rallied them, and they had a chance to win that game and pull it out of the fire. But I don't know that it's an accident that they ran the ball very well week one and won. They have not run the ball well the last 2 weeks, and they lost both. They need, without Breece Hall, to find that run game again.
1: 100%. And I'm kind of excited to see Allen and Isaiah Davis today because they're two different run styles than Breece. You know, Breece can try to manufacture things when things aren't there. The one thing about Braylon Allen and Isaiah is they're going to hit the hole down full steam and they're not going to miss the crack. They're going to trust what the integrity of the run blocking concept is. So you figure when you're getting the ball as a running back and it's cloudy, but you understand the doubles go up to the linebacker, they're going to come off, trust it, even though that guy's not blocked yet. That's where these two backs are different. So not a lot of wasted yards. I would lean on the fact that we're not going to see a lot of minus yards today with both of these backs, and you're going to see a little bit more of the strength of how they run, and maybe that's something that could be a nice change up in this game where, you know, it's a little bit more outside and you're trying to get things on the edge with Breece because he's that style of guy. I think a change up could be effective versus a team like the Bears who really haven't seen that style for four quarters.
0: Yep. Jets need a win on the road, Dan. Back to you.
2: Guys, appreciate it. And just to let you know, it's a very comfortable 74 degrees on the thermostat in the studio here in New York, minus the sunshine, though. But we'll check back in with you a little bit later on in the broadcast. The guys were talking about, obviously, what this team has done so far in the first 3 weeks of the season. The Jets have either had the lead, Greg, or been tied in the fourth quarter of all three games so far this year. Unfortunately, they've dropped two of three, including the last two. But, you know, we like to say that anytime you step on the field, there's an opportunity, obviously, to go out there and play a good game, get a victory. But today, again, you're playing a backup quarterback, and backup quarterbacks are designated that for a reason. So from that perspective, you would think that would give the Jets at least a little bit of a leg up here to go out there and try to snap this two-game losing streak.
3: Yeah, I mean, a leg up is, you know, is always what it's about. But again, you can't get a leg up if you make some mental errors or physical errors. And unfortunately, over the last 2 weeks anyway, the Jets have made some physical and mental errors at the end of the game that have hurt them. So if you clean that up, which you can, because it becomes part of how to win, is that everyone has to know that their job is the most important on the field, not the guy next to you. Your job is. And so if you can mindset in there and you can be cohesive as an offensive line or a defensive line, I think the Jets can play as well as anybody. And again, Geno Smith has been playing fine.
2: Fantastic.
3: And I think Jetland is very happy about that.
2: Let me ask you a question. You played football, I read someplace.
3: I did.
2: They said you were quite good once upon a time, as the books would detail.
3: It wasn't a fairy tale.
2: The Bears are playing, and Ben Johnson is having this gamesmanship, and all teams and all coaches do it, trying to be hush-hush and secretive as to who the quarterback's going to be, so the Jets will have to prepare for multiple guys. When you found yourself in your teams, whenever you thought you may be playing a backup, like when the opposing starter was hurt, what was the week of preparation like?
3: Well, obviously, the week of preparation did not change for us. It was, when you know who you are, it's easy to prepare. We were a pass rushing defense that could play the run pretty well, and if you got the pass rush, you could cover anybody. So when you're talking about what's happening there, you're talking about a backup quarterback coming in. I mean, we played against a number of backup quarterbacks, and they came out and played very well against us. It wasn't like it was something you didn't prepare for. You cannot prepare for some kid's reaction. If you're going to change a whole game plan of what the team does offensively that you're playing against, now you're going to have a problem because you didn't practice against any of that. So the big deal is not necessarily who's playing. It's what they change in that scheme that you have practiced for because of that quarterback, and nobody knows that. So it's not necessarily the quarterback, but you must prepare yourself to see something you haven't seen, whether you want to call a timeout on it or you want to check out of your defense or your offense, whatever you're doing. That's what has to happen. You just can't sit there and let them do things that you haven't seen before.
2: Our conversation with Bob and Anthony in the radio booth was presented by Dime, the official private banking partner of the New York Jets. We're also brought to you by the International Brotherhood of Electrical Workers Local Union, number 164. It's been energizing Hudson, Bergen, and Essex counties since 1901. Let's get to the injury report here real quick, because there's a couple of areas that you brought up that would have to be shored up in this game today. One, of course, being the offensive line. We know that the players that are going to be out today, Breece Hall, Adonai Mitchell, Mason Taylor, Dylan Parham, and Kiko Maunoa. That's four offensive starters right there. Kenyon Sadiq and Kingsley Enagbare are questionable, but they're expected to go. Sterling Shepard, who had that big catch on the two-point conversion last week, along with linebacker Jaden Keller, elevated from the practice squad. And we're going to see Kane Wongwu for the first time this year making his season debut. That could be a lift for the special teams, not just in the return game, Greg, but obviously in coverage, because that's another area that maybe has not played so far at the level that we saw them last year in the return game on both sides of the ball.
3: Well, that's twice it's happened in two games in a row where there's a breakdown on special teams on a big return or a mess up punt.
2: And led to points.
3: That's correct. So those are the plays that can kill you, because you're not expecting those plays. You're expecting your special teams to do this all the time. They may be bland or vanilla, whatever you want to call it, but if you're expecting them not to have a return of 45 or 50 yards, that kills you. All of a sudden, your offense is back on the field, or your defense is back on the field in their own territory, and that's always difficult coming out of a poor play. As it is a defensive penalty, a pass interference penalty of 50 yards, or a holding penalty, or a missed block that you get a sack for 15 yards deep, and you're right away out of scoring position. All of those little things matter at the end of a game. Not really in the beginning. It matters at the end. When you get down to crunch time, the last 6-8 minutes of a football game, that's where you have to be on your game. You cannot be thinking about something else and losing concentration, because discipline becomes a huge issue.
2: With Dylan Parham out today at left guard, Jets are going to start Jordan Meredith that position. He came in when Parham got injured last week at the Lions game, and there was that situation, that mix up with the blitz protection late in the fourth quarter, which led to the Chuck Clark hit on Geno Smith, the fumble, and that ended the Jets' chances of coming down and tying the game. But Meredith has 20 starts in his NFL career previously with the Las Vegas Raiders, and he'll be called upon today in a little bit of a different look, because it's been the last 20 games where the Jets have started the exact same five on the offensive line, save for the last three, of course, with the start of the new season, with Parm joining the team to begin 2026. We are just getting started here on Jets Countdown to Kickoff. When we return, I'll go one-on-one with one of the Jet captains. That'll be defensive lineman Harrison Phillips, as we get you set for Jets and Bears today on Jets Countdown to Kickoff, presented by EY and the New York Jets Radio Network.
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2: Dan and Greg, we welcome you back. And the Jets countdown to kickoff. It is presented by EY. Jets and Bears, a week four showdown coming up today from Chicago. 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While supplies last, please drink responsibly. It's time for this week's player interview, and that's brought to you by Hellman's. When it's time for football, it's time to make the call for rich, creamy Hellman's mayonnaise. And I had the opportunity earlier this week to sit down with one of the Jet captains, second-year Jet, Harrison Phillips. And coming off of two close defeats like the team has, were there still a lot of positives that you could build on?
18: I just am really happy with some of the individual performances that we've had, and that, you know, sometimes defense has been playing well, sometimes offense has been playing well, and to see flashes of that, is exciting and makes me extremely hopeful. I like the idea that no side of the football or no player feels like they've played a perfect game. If we felt that way and had the results that we did, you know, maybe it'd be a different feeling. But knowing that we have so much room that we can improve on, I think that we all have a positive outlook.

0: outlook about what we can do.
1: Improvement is a key word there, right? Because for somebody who was on this team last year, if you look at the defensive performance collectively for the first three games, there are a lot of good things that you guys have done. When you contrast it to, let's say, what you put out there on the film last year, are you surprised that you've turned the corner as well as you have so far?
2: No, I'm not surprised. I think that the entire offseason we've been emphasizing certain things and we've got it, and we've put a new identity on the defense and a new scheme and a ton of new players and a bunch of cohesiveness. And so surprise wouldn't be a word that I would use with the performance so far.
1: What makes AG such an effective play caller now that he's the one dialing up the signals for the defense?
2: Well, I think that he's a true, you know, he has his PhD in football, and so he puts in tons of time. There are a lot of days that I come in and I get home after the day's over, so I can go hang out with my family and put my son down, but, you know, bath time routine and all that. And then once he's down, I'll come back here and do some extra cold tub or, you know, PA, whatever the modalities might be. And his car's still here at very, very late hours. And so he puts in a ton of work to try to digest the offensive attack and the offensive game plan so he can put it together his best call sheet to defeat it.
1: So the fans let them know this football, it's not banker's hours. It's not no 9-to-5 job.
2: It's not 9-to-5. It's not 50 hours a week. It's not 60 hours a week. It's not 70. It's a lot more.
1: And I think that that's certainly reflective when you see the effort that's put out there on the field. This defensive line group, I think it's a nice blend, right? You have some veterans, you have some youth there. What makes you guys as a whole, you think, complementary of so well to one another when you're on the field?
2: Well, I think that we all have different strengths, and I think that we have a lot of versatility within our line. You know, we can play in a bunch of different spaces and do a lot of different jobs. I think that that allows some complexity of scheme. To your point about, we have some young players who are nowhere near their ceilings, and we have some middle-aged players who are, you know, trying to evolve their game after, you know, all the coaching they've had from different philosophies to master exactly how this defense is supposed to be played. No one's their finished product yet, and we're definitely not our finished product working together. You'll see, I think, you know, certain players start to flash more individually, and then you'll start seeing the cohesion of the rushing off of each other, you know, helping double team one way, single up other guys. Some of that pass rush and run game coordination sometimes takes time with a lot of the new pieces that we have, but super thankful for the group that we have. I think that we're a really good group.
1: Harrison Phillips joining us on Jets Countdown to Kickoff. Jets and Bears coming up today from Chicago. You have a C on your chest now as one of the captains of this football team. What type of responsibility do you think that that brings to yourself?
2: That's a great question. I guess I'm trying to think about how I view the captains when I wasn't a captain. I guess when I'm not a captain and I'm a young player on a team and I voted for captains or would look up to the captains, I guess I just saw a standard and I realized an unwavering standard. I think that irregardless of their play, irregardless of the team plays, those captains were always the flag bearers kind of on the front lines of that, either owning and taking accountability for the losses or the mistakes, as well as keeping a positive attitude to turn the thing around and nipping things in the bud. And so now that I'm a captain, I don't feel like I have to live up to be anything specifically. I just am who I am, and the being voted captain was a byproduct of being Harrison Phillips. So I don't feel any new level of needed responsibility. I just am excited that I get to be who I am, and my teammates view that as being a captain of this organization.
1: And certainly they appreciate that. That's why they voted you certainly as one of the leaders of this team. You know, you were a guy who was steadfast in your belief even last year when the struggles were happening on the field. When you see the product that right now is being put out there, how encouraging is it to you that, you know what, it's starting to go in the direction you want it to?
2: I'm really happy. I'm really happy to be here. And I, to the day I die, I am a process-oriented person. And so the results are going to fall how they are. But I see a mission and a goal. And every day I've been here this season, we've been moving towards that. Not to say that we haven't had regression in areas, but from a mentality standpoint and from a champion mindset standpoint, we have the leaders and the talent and the growth mindset and the right character of this team that I've never lost hope or don't believe that we are building to something that will be special. And again, I don't put timelines on things. I just attack every single day and have a process about it. And so far, it's been...

0: It's been really cool. There's a lot, you know, it's hard to describe the feeling of like, hey, you got beat in a game that you should have won. Like, how could morale be high, or how can you go to work and not want to tuck your tails and you know, have your chin down? That's not the makeup of this team, because we're growth mindset people. So the result is what it is, but we're continuing to learn, and we're going to stick to our process and eventually hopefully receive the fruits of our labor.
1: Third straight game against an NFC North opponent coming up here today. Is this giving you like flashbacks to your Minnesota days or what? It's like you're back in the NFC North.
0: Dude, it's insane. I've played these guys a lot of times. It is. It definitely gives some flashbacks.
1: How about when you get ready for this offense? When you look at the scheme, of course, you know, Ben Johnson, very innovative offensively. Do you go back to even the stuff that he was doing in Detroit when you were playing him with the Lions, and you figure that's going to translate to what we see now with the Bears?
0: Yeah, I mean, you're talking about one of the all-time best play callers and play designers right now in the game. I've had my fair share of insane game plans that he's put together against us, and I think what is super unique to him is a key to this game won't just be who has the game plan, because let's just pretend that we drew up the perfect defenses to minimize his offense. Well, guess what? By the end of the first quarter, he's going to have a new offense. And by the end of the second quarter, he's going to have another one. And at halftime, he's going to have a third. And so this is definitely a chess game between a really good play caller offensively and a coach who has a PhD in football. So.
1: And they know each other pretty well, too, which I think would also maybe give a little bit more of an insight. Or is it one trying to outfox the other even more?
0: You know, I don't imagine anyone's going to try to bend the knee in this situation, but I don't think anyone has ego or pride, too. The only thing that they're hoping for is that result.
1: Definitely, and so are the Jet fans. Harrison, thanks for a couple of minutes here. Appreciate it, and good luck against the Bears.
0: Yeah, appreciate it, man. Go Jets.
2: Thanks a lot to Harrison Phillips. And, you know, when you think about what this defense is going to try to do today, in all probability, as we said, against Tyson Bagent, who's likely the starter at quarterback for the Bears today, Jets are going to get a very, very big piece of this defense back on the field today, and that's Minkah Fitzpatrick, who is also one of the captains, and he's going to return to the lineup after missing the last two games. Remember, he got injured on the sixth play of the game back in week one against the Tennessee Titans here, so having Minkah back is just another feather in the cap for this defense.
3: Well, I absolutely think he is, because that's a big difference between stopping the run and not being able to stop the run, and that is a very strong safety that is really run oriented, can do both things, run, play the pass. You can run blitz with him. You can keep him in man coverage. And it's very important for defenses, particularly today. I mean, you're going to talk about an offense the Bears are running out there that, they're going to have a backup quarterback in there, but they run the ball very well. And they run it with, you're talking about two running backs that are, one's at 4.6 yards a carry in Swift, and then Monica, he's almost at 6 yards a carry. So they are very good at what they do, and they still can throw the ball to them. So you're talking about a Jets defense that's going to have to be very active when it comes down to the running game and be able to cover on play action, because I think that's the only way that the Bears are going to be able to move the ball against
2: them. Seems like a constant theme we talk about week in, week out, year in and year out. It would be nice if you also create more turnovers, right? Because say what you want. I mean, we know the interception thing has now been 20 games, which is still hard to even believe. But only two takeaways on the season so far for the Jets. Only two. And one of them came on special teams on the kick return. So this defense has only forced one turnover this year through three games. And if you flip that to what the Bears defense, I mean, the Bears defense takes the ball away with regularity, and the Jets defense has only taken the ball away once. Boy, that would go a long way towards making things a lot easier on yourself.
3: What's incomprehensible to me, all right, is in how many passes are thrown, let's say 500 are thrown, and they haven't had an interception. I mean, quarterbacks throw the ball to the other team all the time.
2: Except, not even that, just like the sheer chance that, okay, what if it goes off of, it could be a perfect pass, goes off the receiver's hands, into the air, a caroms, anything.
3: Right. No, it's never happened for the Jets, and it's unbelievable. But I will tell you, when it breaks, it'll break big for them. So they've got to be able to do that. And again, you get some pass rush on quarterback, you're going to be able to get an interception. So I think that plays both ways. And again, when the Jets are behind in a game, the teams aren't throwing against them. So it becomes difficult to get an interception.
2: And Tyson Bagent, by the way, 4 starts in his career. He's 2-2, but those starts came all in 2023. And that was before Ben Johnson was even the head coach of the Chicago Bears. He's only attempted 50.

0: 15 passes during the regular season since 2024. We'll get the inside word on the Chicago Bears even further when we return, and we'll check in with ESPN 1000's David Kaplan. 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
0: Dan Gross and Greg Buttle, we welcome you back in a Jets Countdown to Kickoff, presented by EY. Jets and the Chicago Bears coming up today from Soldier Field in Chicago. Let's get you the inactive list here real quick for the Jets. Adonai Mitchell, Breece Hall, Nashawn Wright, the former Bear, Kiko Maunoa, Kingsley Enagbare, Dylan Parham, and Mason Taylor. So Kingsley Enagbare is inactive today, Greg. He was one of the two questionables alongside Kenyon Sadiq. So Enagbare can't go. Sadiq will indeed be available today for this Jets offense. Today's game is presented by Morgan & Morgan. It's time now for this moment of matchup history, and that is presented by Pepsi. Game day deserves some Pepsi. Let's check in right now with our pal, Jim Kerr.
15: Thanks, Dan. The Jets roll on through the NFC North with another matchup against a team they haven't played much, despite being one of two franchises that date back to the NFL's founding, the Chicago Bears. Their first matchup happened September 22, 1974. The Jets went to Soldier Field for the first time, with quarterback Joe Namath coming off an injury-shortened season. He was solid, throwing for 257 yards, including a 30-yard first-quarter touchdown to tight end Rich Caster. Gangrene added second-quarter touchdowns from running backs Emerson Boozer and little-known Jazz Jackson, who recovered his own team's fumble and took it 24 yards for the score. They would need it, as the Bears answered with three second-half scores of their own. But a Bobby Howfield field goal proved to be the difference, and the Jets escaped with a 23-21 victory. Over a decade later, September 22, 1985, saw a matchup that still resonates today, as Neil Young, Willie Nelson, and John Mellencamp held the first Farm Aid concert just a little over 100 miles down the road in Champaign, Illinois. Along with Bob Dylan, Billy Joel, B.B. King, Loretta Lynn, Roy Orbison, Tom Petty, and many others, the benefit to support family farmers raised over $9 million with about 80,000 fans in attendance. The legacy is even more impressive. Farm Aid number 41 just happened last week in Virginia, with Willie, Neil, and John still headlining. Over $90 million has been raised by the organization. Go to farmaid.org if you'd like to help. I'm Jim Kerr, and you can hear the Jim Kerr Rock and Roll Morning Show tomorrow and every workday starting at 5 a.m. on the radio home of the New York Jets, Q104.3. Now, back to Dan and Greg.
0: Thanks a lot, Jim. Much appreciated. It's time now to catch up with David Kaplan. He, of course, from ESPN 1000 in Chicago, and our conversation with him brought to you by Selective, be uniquely insured. David, Dan Grasso, Greg Buttle back in New York. How are you today?
6: I'm doing great. It's gorgeous weather in Chicago, and we'll see if Ben Johnson can win a game with a third different quarterback this year. So it should be an interesting matchup against a resurgent Jets team.
0: Not exactly the way you draw it up, clearly, to have to cycle through so many quarterbacks this early in the season, David. But, you know, to the average fan out there, they watch what Case Keenum did on Monday Night Football, and they're thinking, why would you move off of him? Why go back to Tyson Bagent? Is it a simple answer, is he's the backup, or do you think that there's multi-layers to this?
6: I think there's multi-layers to this. Number one, he is clearly the number two. And Ben Johnson said that last Monday after the game when they asked him, if Caleb isn't back, which we didn't think he would be, and he's not, then is Case definitely starting? And he said, there's a reason that Tyson Bagent was number two and we broke camp. That's all I'm going to say. And then later in the week, I started to hear from people close to Tyson that we think he's going to start. And then Ben made it official that he will start. Tyson Bagent's a really good football player. And he hasn't started a game since 2023. He did not start a game in 24, the last year of Matt Eberflus. He did not start a game at all last year as Caleb went every week. But he's, according to Ben, Ben said this publicly and privately, that kid's one of the 32 best quarterbacks in the world. He should be starting for an NFL team. We're fortunate right now to have him as the backup. So they gave him a two-year extension at $5 million a year. That's significant money for a kid who was undrafted out of Shepherd University. And you'll see the ball will come out, just like it did with Case, quickly, more quickly than it does with Caleb. Caleb is the guy who has this insane skill set, but runs around and throws off of one leg and all of it. And then you shake your head and go, how did he make that throw? You won't see that with Tyson. You'll simply see somebody who really knows how to execute what Ben wants. And I do think Ben's diabolical. There's going to be, last week, he took the right tackle, who's an all-pro, Darnell Wright, and the right guard, Jonah Jackson, who's a pro bowler, and he put them on the left side in the middle of a possession. Like, what are we doing here? Because he wants you to think, oh, boy, how do we handle this now? What is this going to be? That's Ben Johnson to a T. He's the best coach in Bears history. I know Mike Ditka won a Super Bowl. Ben Johnson is already the best coach in Bears history. And you'll see things today that will make you shake your head and go, boy, I wish we had one of those.
7: that's some quote, because based on the outcome of today's game, if the Bears do win, he made the right call at quarterback. If they lose, he's going to have made the wrong call at quarterback, just out of the press that's going to look at it. But go into the Bears defense for a little for us, because they've been pretty good and aggressive, especially, you know, trying to create turnovers.
6: They are. That's their mantra. They led the league last year in takeaways. And, you know, we all said it's not sustainable as a model to lead the league in takeaways, score points off of defensive takeaways, and have to come back seven times in the final 2 minutes. You can't continue to do that. And Ben said, we won't have to do that because our quarterback is getting better at understanding the offense and making plays and scoring early. In the first week of the season, you score 59 points. Well, then the next week, it's a monsoon, and that's football. It was raining like insane amount in Chicago. They get held to 3 points. And they had a fumble at the one-yard line. Caleb goes down as he's running in with the hamstring injury. You had a drop pass at the goal line. Like, you had every opportunity and a blocked 26-yard field goal to tie the game. So every single thing went wrong. Plus, you had, I think, 12 penalties in the game. They've hopefully cleaned that stuff up. They were outstanding against the Philadelphia Eagles. And you are right that if they lose the game to the Jets today, there'll be a depression in Chicago, the fan base, and everyone will be, why didn't you play Case Keenum? That doesn't mean this was the wrong decision, but you are correct. The Penn and Mike Club will go, well, you should have played the guy that won the game on Monday. He is 38. I'm sure his body's a little banged up. He hadn't scored a touchdown since 2019. Case is an awesome dude, and Case also understands he's number three.
0: Talking with David Kaplan here on Jets Countdown to Kickoff. Jets and Bears coming up today from Soldier Field. Regardless of who the quarterback was going to be, and you would like to think that the run game is going to be once again prominently featured by this offense. I mean, they're number one in the NFL, the two-headed monster, of course, with Swift and Manungai. Do you expect that to once again be a focal point of this offense today, David?
6: I do. Ben ran the ball last year 46% of the time. You know, everyone thought, well, we're just going to throw every down. They establish the run first and foremost, and then make plays in the passing game off of that. DeAndre Swift's been a little slow recovering from Monday night. His words, not mine. He'll start, but I do think you may see a little more of Kyle Manungai, who is a physical, tough runner. He's not as quick in terms of getting to the edge as Swift, so they're a great two-headed monster, but I do expect them to absolutely try to establish the run. And I'll give you a long shot play for anybody listening. Xavion Thomas is a rookie that we drafted in the third round out of LSU. He runs a 4.28 40. They had a play in preseason where they got a 98-yard touchdown from Tyson Bagent to Xavion Thomas. And I'm telling you, they're going to try and go downtown with him. They tried on Monday night and just missed him for a long hit or a touchdown. I fully expect him to try to get him involved today.
0: Speed is only as good as it can be when it's on the field and not on the sidelines. So certainly something to keep our eyes on today. David, great stuff as always, my friend. Enjoy the game today, and we'll catch up again real soon.
6: Anytime you want me, I'm yours. Look forward to a great game.
0: Thanks, David. 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Moody's is a proud partner of the New York Jets. So you heard David say it there, Greg, you know, 46% of the time running the football. I mean, that's a lot. And especially today in this world that we live in the NFL, where it is so reliant on the pass, it can set up a lot of things that you want to do in terms of opening up your offense. And when you're playing a backup quarterback, you know, in a perfect world, you don't want him going out there today probably and throwing the ball 35 times.
7: Well, no, but again, if you're going out there and you're going to score 59 points, the other team's got to throw the ball, to give up the ball. You're going to run the ball a lot in that game, and they were very good at it. In the 9-3 loss to the Vikings, they ran the ball a lot. I mean, again, he talked about it. The weather was terrible, et cetera, et cetera. But I'm not crowning them the rushing champions of the NFL just yet. But in game situations, things change, and all of a sudden, teams are playing an eight-man line against you. You got to be able to throw the ball. You got to be able to do it all, and it goes down to those offensive coordinators that are sitting around there going, well, I think it's time I'm going to throw this wrinkle in that no one has seen before. But when you do throw the wrinkle in, you've got to make it work for you.
0: Coming up next, we'll take a look around the league. And for the first time, we have a Sunday morning game this season from across the pond. We'll update you on that and the rest of the Week 4 slate. 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
0: Dan and Greg, welcome you back to Jets Countdown to Kickoff, presented by EY. It'll be the Jets and the Bears coming up today from Chicago. Fuel up, Jets fans, with a New York Jets pack from McDonald's. Two cheeseburgers, two medium fries, and how about a 20-piece chicken McNuggets for just $16.99. Price and participation may vary. 14th meeting all time between the Jets and the Bears. Jets are 4-9 all time against Chicago, but they have won the last time, or they did win the last time these two teams squared off. That was back in 2022. That was at a rainy MetLife Stadium. You know what the quarterback matchup that day was, Greg? Mike White against Trevor Siemian. And of course, Trevor Siemian would later become a New York Jets quarterback. Last time the Jets won a game in Chicago, well, they don't play there all that often, but you have to go all the way back to 1997. That was Bill Parcells' first year, a frigid November day, if I remember correctly. Jets have lost the last three times they have traveled to the state of Illinois, but those games are not all at Soldier Field. One of them was actually at the University of Illinois, because that was when Soldier Field was undergoing the makeover, so the Bears played their games at University of Illinois, and the Jets came up short that afternoon. That was not a very forgiving

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0: Hit me up. Give me a follow. I will give you a follow at Clint August Radio and Clint August on Facebook. And I always say this, just make sure you DM me and tell me where you heard this, because I get so many phishing scams and I don't want to expose any of the people that follow me to those fishers. Fishermen, fisherwomen, fishing people. You know what I mean.
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3: Born on America's darkest day, September 11th, 01, the Tunnel to Towers Foundation, they have been helping American heroes ever since. Heroes like U.S. Army Sergeant William Bernard McKenna, exposed to burn pits. McKenna later died from T-cell lymphoma, leaving his wife, Dina, and two daughters. Tunnel to Towers honored Sergeant McKenna. They paid off the family's mortgage in honor of all of his sacrifice. Donate $11 a month. If you have a car to donate, if you have land to donate, go to their website, the letter T, the number 2, the letter T.org today.
4: I have T.

0: And for adults with type 2 diabetes and known heart disease, Jardiance can lower the risk of cardiovascular death, too. Prescription Jardiance Empagliflozin 10 or 25 milligram tablets are used to lower blood sugar along with diet and exercise in adults with type 2 diabetes. 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Serious side effects include increased ketones in blood or urine and infection in the area between and around the anus and genitals called the perineum. Both may be fatal. Severe allergic reactions, dehydration, urinary tract or genital yeast infections in men and women, and low blood sugar. 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